0: he's back. Well, technically, he never left. Rise Up with Riz. Reloaded on Magic 89.9.
1: So it's a massive weekend this weekend. Great Flinders Footy League Grand Final. And, well, I've got the man who knows everything and anything about the Great Flinders Footy League, Brody Burrows. G'day, Brody. How are you, mate?
2: Yeah, good. Thanks, Riz. Glad to be on, mate.
1: Yeah, you must be getting pretty excited for this weekend. Your boys are in the Grand Final.
2: Yeah, absolutely. Yeah, the Lock lads have made their way through. But I tell you what, mate, Cummins Ramblers have come from the clouds like Chautauqua, mate. They've just stormed home this second half of the season, and it's going to be a great grand final. Should be good weather, nice and warm conditions, and very excited, mate.
1: What are we going to say? What can you expect? Have you got some players to highlight? I'm looking at the goal kicking list for the A grade. There's a couple of lock boys that the Ramblers need a man up on.
2: Yeah, definitely. I think the conditions, it's going to be an interesting one because whichever way you look at it, I mean, you can look at it as it's going to be hot, it's going to be nice conditions. That could suit Lock's big forwards in Tyne Keely and Travis Beard. But then at the same time, the ability just to run the ball of Ramblers, they just play this run and gun, very exciting, very dangerous brand of football. And I mean, potentially these warm conditions could really suit them if they can get the ball moving. So, yeah, look, if Ramblers are to win, they're going to have to shut down Lock's key forwards. Tyne and Keely kicking 60 goals for the year, but at the same time, he's probably left 20 or 30 easy ones out there with plenty of easy misses. Travis Beard as well. I thought he was one of Lock's best in the second semi. His ability, he does play as a key forward, but very much like a Nick Rewalt, where he'll just run his opponent absolutely ragged, and then you wonder why he's 20 metres clear inside 50s because he's opponent still running through the centre square trying to get him. And polar opposite to Spog, who's just that that big key forward. But then you look at the other end, Ramblers forward line, where's Bilney? They say you can't teach an old dog new tricks, Riz, but what do you do when the old dog wrote the trick book? Which is Wes last week, kicking 9 goals. I'm not sure if it might be very late 30s or maybe even into his 40s, I don't know. But I'm glad he's playing A grade, because I actually had to stand him in a B grade game this year, and I think he had 4 on me in a half. So very, very glad it doesn't just happen to B grade footballers, and he's doing it in the A's. It's going to be such an interesting matchup, and that's where the midfield battle, I think, it's really going to decide it. Both teams have really dangerous forward lines. Zane Mont, obviously captain coach of Ramblers, he's done such a good job with this young Ramblers team, and they play an exciting brand of football, and it's that they play a brand where they can pile 6 or 7 goals on you in a quarter. But at the same time, this really attacking gameplay, we saw it against Lock in the last quarter where that can also happen against them. Yeah. And it's the way they're going to play, because you look at the two sides on paper and you probably do give the edge to Lock. But at the same time, with this game style, there's no reason why Ramblers can't get up like they've done and like they did against Lock early in the year, why they can't get a roll on and then run over the top of Lock.
1: Yeah, well, it's one of those things you see it, in the AFL and all that. They have all these stats and all these percentages and, premiership pies and all of that sort of stuff. The one thing that you can't measure is momentum, and I still think that's the biggest thing in footy, and it sounds like Ramblers really do run off momentum when you're saying they're kicking 6 or 7 goals and getting on a run like that.
2: Yeah, the players like Jai Cook, he's come up from Lincoln and made the team of the year, 17 years old. He's been brilliant. He's very much like Latrell Pickett from 2 or 3 years ago. He's that exciting brand and looks a class above already, and I wouldn't be surprised we see him on an AFL list 2 or 3 years' time. He's so dangerous. And then Brad Jacob, clearly best on ground last week at Elliston against Tumby Bay, plays on a half forward and just works his opponent, very similar to Travis Beard, just up and down the ground. And same thing, you wonder why he's free and why he's getting kicks in the back line, and then he's marking the ball in the forward line. And there's so many good matchups. Coach Corey Beard from Lock, probably only played half a game, got a few stitches in the noggin in the second semi, so... he's a big one, obviously. Plenty of Sandford experience. But yeah, I think it's going to come down to the midfield battle. Treloar up against Aaron Beard in the ruck. Macaulay Glover, who's probably coming off one of the best seasons, obviously had a stint in the Northern Territory Footy League, won the NTFL with Nightcliffe, come back here, best and fairest at Mortlock. Just won the male medal as well, 4 great Flinders, and he missed 3 games as well. So he'll be the captain with Casey Beard for Lock. And look, I think yeah, it's all going to come down to just that midfield battle. If Lock can get enough ball inside 50, then their forwards, you think, will take care of it. But if the ball can get out into open space with Ramblers, there's no reason why they can't do the same. And like we talked about, that momentum, mate, when the Magpies get their tail up, they're very hard to stop. And there's a saying in Great Flinders, Magpies swoop in September, mate. It's a scary side. And 30 years ago, these two sides actually played in a grand final, and that was Lock's first one in Great Flinders. I think Lock actually have 9 players from that are the sons of their dads who played 30 years ago. And I think Ramblers have 5 as well. So it really is like the second coming of Lock and Ramblers, mate.
1: Yeah, I'd love to see it. Well, final predictions, what's going to happen? Who's winning? Have we got a margin?
2: Mate, if I tip anyone but Lock, I don't think I'll be allowed in the club rooms on Saturday night, and I'll probably be charged twice for a beer. But it wouldn't surprise me to see the Magpies get up. And I'm not just saying that to sort of protect myself, but the way that that Ramblers have played, you've got to give them full credit, and especially Coach Zane Mont, mate. It's the way Ramblers play, they play an exciting brand of footy, and a brand of footy that brings you through the gate. So it's going to be a great match, and I don't think it'll be over 30 or 40 points in this one.
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0: We have got a ripper happening tomorrow, 3:30 at Ravendale, the Port Lincoln Netball Association Grand Final in the A grade. It's going to be Wanilla Rangers taking on Boston. Wanilla winning their qualifying final a couple of weeks ago against Tassies to get through to the Grand Final, and they were awaiting to see the winner of Boston and Tassies last week, and it was Boston's that actually got through. Maybe a little bit of an upset as well, by a point in the prelim against Tassies. Now, the form of these two sides, well, for the season, Wanilla have sort of been the dominant side. They've won all 12 games, gone through undefeated, so massive achievement from them. So congratulations to the girls from Wanilla. And Boston's finished third this year with 5 wins and 6 losses. In previous meetings, they have knocked off Wanilla have knocked off Boston's every single time, of course, going through undefeated. You'd expect that. So this is going to be a belter, 3:30 at Ravendale, the home of sport. If you head to our Facebook page, Magic899, there's a post up. You can show some love to your teams, Wanilla and Boston. Get around them. Tell us who you think is going to win that one, and you go into the draw to win a $25 voucher for Macca's Port Lincoln. So the team from Macca's Port Lincoln, very, very generous. So a big shout out to them too. So if you want to get around your team, if your team wins, you go into the draw to win one of those vouchers. Magic899 on Facebook.
1: 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Now.
2: Good morning, I'm James Royce. Australia's neo-Nazi movement says it would back a future One Nation government if the High Court overturns a ban on its proposed White Australia Party. Leader Thomas Sewell says his movement could help Pauline Hanson become PM. Optus is investigating the cause of its latest outage that has affected the southeastern states and Northern Territory. Yesterday's 76-minute disruption prevented 41 calls to 000 from getting through in Victoria alone. Police there have spent the night carrying out welfare checks. Police have arrested a teenager over last week's shooting death of Sydney Sparky Joshua McDonald. They allege the 18-year-old was operating a drone that they've linked to their murder investigation. And Donald Trump has used the 25th anniversary of the September 11 attacks to pay tribute to the almost 3,000 lives that were lost, including those on board United Airlines Flight 93, who fought back against the terrorists.
3: A brave flight attendant, boiled water to fight back. A loving father from New Jersey, Todd Beamer, asked a telephone operator in Illinois to join him in the Lord's Prayer. And then he said his last words, "Let's roll."
1: Ampol Hallett Place. Best takeaway curries in town. Phone orders and takeaway.
2: Well, it was Wharfie time again in the West, with the Dockers recovering from last week's qualifying final loss to Hawthorn, downing the Cats by 14 points. Coach Justin Longmuir says there's little doubt the Frio crowd was a factor in last night's result.
4: Yeah, they were into the game from the first bounce, and it's intimidating for the opposition, clearly.
2: While Cats coach Chris Scott is now talking up the Dockers' chances of going all the way.
5: You know, I sort of had a feeling going into the game that the winner of this game would have a really good chance. And I'm probably more confident of that now.
2: And Brisbane coach Chris Fagan has shut down a reporter who suggested Hugh McGluggage should be dropped for tonight's semi-final against the Crows after a quiet showing in the loss to Sydney.
6: He's actually a champion, and he's been out for about 6 weeks, so we'll give him that game.
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8: 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Weather Watch.
9: The lower Eyre will be partly cloudy and warm with tops in the low to mid-20s, including around 25 in Port Lincoln. Eastern Eyre heats up into the mid to high 20s under mostly sunny skies, while the west coast stays fine with slightly cooler conditions near Streaky Bay and Elliston. North to northeasterly winds develop through the day and there's very little chance of any rain.
8: Missed it live throughout the week? Don't panic. We've got Riz in a box.
10: We gotta save him.
8: No, not that kind of a box. 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
0: Well, the movie guru is Shane A. Bassett. He, of course, knows just about every single movie, every single TV show. He's the oracle when it comes to what to see on the screen. Had a chat with him, as I do every Thursday. Going to share that with you next.

0: it involved sport or snacks, Riz probably talked about it. 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Reloaded on Magic 89.9. Lights. Cameras. Action. It's time for a word on movies and streaming with Shane A. Bassett. Thanks to Lincoln Cinema. LincolnCinema.net to book your tickets.
1: Well, good morning, Shane. How are you, mate?
2: Good morning. Back to you, Riz. Hello, everyone. I'm not bad, thanks. It's been a pretty good week so far, and the Emmys are next week, next Tuesday, so I'm psyched for that.
1: Oh, yeah, that's a very, very exciting time. Can't wait to see the outcome of those ones. Well, let's kick off with someone who surely has won quite a number of Emmys over the years, maybe. Tom Cruise. he's announced Days of Thunder 2.
2: Well, I like where you're coming from, that the Emmys are the Oscars for TV. And Tom hasn't done a lot of TV. He's the president of Hollywood, basically. He just makes movies.
1: Yeah.
2: And he hasn't stopped. And he's one of those big advocates for cinema, people to go to the cinema. And that's why he always makes pretty big movies. And he's got one coming out we'll talk about in a couple of weeks called Digger. But he did announce last week that Days of Thunder 2 is happening. And that's a pretty big deal. I mean, in my world it is, because I love the original Days of Thunder. Have you ever seen it, Riz?
1: I haven't. It might be the only Tom Cruise movie that I haven't seen is Days of Thunder.
2: Yeah, that's true. I mean, I don't like car racing, and it's about NASCAR, but it's still good. Like, it's a movie that it came out after he did Top Gun. And I think it was always inevitable that a Days of Thunder 2 was going to happen because, well, one, Top Gun Maverick was massive, and that was that same era of Tom Cruise. And then F1 was released late last year, that Brad Pitt film, F1, and it got nominations at the Oscars and so forth. So everyone just said it's just like Days of Thunder. So I think it was in people's minds, and here comes the sequel in 2028. Can't wait.
1: Yeah, I'll have to go back and watch the original as well. I just had a quick Google. I don't think Tom Cruise has ever been in a TV show as well.
2: That's the thing. You know, I don't think he's even made like a cameo appearance. It's only been movies his entire career. So to me, he's the president of Hollywood.
1: Yeah, he really is. And he's. I'll have to go back and watch Days of Thunder 2. Another guy that's in a lot of movies over the years as well is Mark Wahlberg. And he's got a new one hitting cinemas.
2: Yeah, I've always liked Mark Wahlberg. He's sort of strayed a bit over the last few years. Not a huge fan, like as much as I used to like him, but he is still a decent actor. And this is a dramatic movie, very similar to Mississippi Burning. That movie was a retro movie from the 80s. Gene Hackman, Willem Dafoe, that was really good, and it was a true story as well. And this one is a true story set in the 60s about race. And the Ku Klux Klan, an FBI agent who comes into Mississippi to try and stop things from happening, and he finds it very hard because he's black, he's African American, so he's up against it. So it's a really solid drama, rated MA, so definitely not for the faint-hearted. But By Any Means is what it's called, and it's on at Lincoln Cinemas now.
1: Now we've got a new one as well called Practical Magic 2, a bit of a sequel.
2: Oh, yes. Speaking of sequels and everything old that is new again, Practical Magic came out in 1998. Wasn't a huge fan, and I love rom-coms and chick flicks, but I don't know, that one just didn't grab me. Still, it became popular. It has a huge fan base over the years, and a little bit like The Devil Wears Prada 2, I think the fan base will be going to see it on the big screen this weekend. Practical Magic 2 brings back Nicole Kidman, and who's in Days of Thunder, by the way. Nicole Kidman and Sandra Bullock as sisters, casting spells and falling in and out of love, and there's a whole lot of new characters that are popping up in this. So, yeah, I hope the fans really like it. I didn't mind it. It wasn't too bad. But as I said, never a big fan of the original, but I think if you are, you'll like this sequel.
1: Now, switching over to the streaming services, Prime Video, a new one called The Astronaut.
2: Yeah, it's top-notch. Really good movie. And it's not set in space, even though it's called The Astronaut. It's about an astronaut who returns to Earth right at the start of the movie, played by Kate Mara, who I rate. She's really good, as is her sister, Rooney Mara. But Kate Mara plays the astronaut who comes back with a few complications. They get her back safely, but she's got this big crack in her helmet and spacesuit, and something's happened to her, because while she's decompressing and in isolation in this big house, sort of kept under observation, she's starting to see things and hear things. Now, you don't know whether she's imagining it or did she maybe bring something back with her? You don't know. It keeps you very intrigued. And Lawrence Fishburne, the great actor Lawrence Fishburne, plays her dad, and he's also the head of NASA that's looking after her, and he's not really telling her everything just yet. So, yeah, it's good stuff. Really good. The Astronaut on Prime Video. One,
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1: Well, ever since Daniel Craig finished up as James Bond in 2021 after No Time to Die, basically since then, the rumour mill has just run wild as to who is going to be the next James Bond. It's such an iconic role in movie history. Of course, everyone's seen a Bond movie. Who hasn't? Well, one person that has been following this very, very closely, I'd imagine since October 2021, when the last James Bond movie came out, is entertainment reporter Jaden Forster. Caught up with him on Thursday to have a little bit of a chat about some entertainment news as well as everything around who is going to be James Bond. I'm going to share that with you next.
0: Rise Up with Riz Reloaded. Proof that not everything good happens Monday to Friday.

0: All the Sport on the EP, and somehow this made the highlight reel. 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The latest showbiz news from Australia to Hollywood with Jaden Forster.
1: Joins me on the line. Good morning, Jaden. How are you, mate?
2: Good, thank you, Riz. Good morning.
1: Well, this is a massive start to the segment here, but there's some rumours floating around about these girls. If you want to be my lover, you gotta get with my friends, make it last forever. That, of course, being the Spice Girls. Jaden, what can you tell us?
2: Oh, there's a lot going on. I think it's more than just rumours too, by the way. This is actually cold hard being teased by the girls themselves on their social media. So, look, we'll run you through it. Basically, there's a cryptic tease. Fans are going wild, basically, as you would expect. People, if they haven't seen the teaser video that is on the Spice Girls socials, effectively, it's a video. It zooms in on the famous set of stairs, the famous staircase at the St. Pancras Renaissance Hotel in London, the famous stairs that were in the video for that song, Wannabe, back in the 90s, 96. And the camera then hones in on a newspaper ad, that was placed in the old newspaper, The Stage. Now, that is the paper that actually ran the initial audition ad for the Spice Girls back in the day. This particular ad in this teaser video is a call-out, I guess, to Spice Girls fans. They say, with the ability to sing and dance, super fans, collectors and music lovers. And then it goes on to say, no sheet music required. You just need a CD player or a vinyl player. Now, that there to me, that's the big hint. So that hints towards sort of the 30th anniversary of their first album, their debut album, Spice. And I guess, you know, other than that, not really a lot to go on. I mean, is it music? Is it a collection of albums? Is it a celebration event? Maybe a reunion project, maybe of some description? I mean, they were doing a Netflix documentary to mark this anniversary, but they shelved that because it was too hard to get all of the girls in the same room at the same time. Maybe it's that. Don't know. We'll find out tonight, 10:30 local time.
1: Well, that was always the thing. I feel like over the last, I want to say 5 or 6 years or something like that, that there's been so many rumours about reunions, but then there's, that, like you said, there's always been one or two of them that hasn't been able to quite make it work because they've had other things going on. So maybe all the stars have aligned, literally.
2: Maybe, possibly. I mean, personally, I think it's probably, I'm probably killing a bit of the hype, but it's probably wishful thinking, I think, for an actual reunion. I think, for one, there's like a couple there that probably don't want to. I think Posh Spice is probably the strongest one there, who really, I don't think, wants to go back to her Spice Girls days for obvious reasons. And, I mean, I really can't see them all being in the same room together or on the same stage together for a massive kind of reunion thing. But there's something, they're teasing something, so we'll find out tonight exactly what that is. My money, I mean, the Netflix doco was going ahead. They were doing that. And then all of a sudden it got shelved and we never ended up hearing any more about it. I think it was Mel B who said that it was too hard to get everybody together in the same room. So that's understandable. Maybe they found a way to make that work, or maybe, I think the other thing I'm thinking is that it's a music release of some description to mark that particular anniversary that's coming up, the 30th anniversary. But as well, you know, there's possibilities for stage shows. There's all sorts of things that could be thrown about. So anyway, we'll find out for certain tonight at 10:30.
1: Yeah, look forward to that for sure. Now, just finally, Tuesday we talked about a potential new James Bond, Jack Loudon. You got a bit of an update on where we stand with the whole thing about James Bond.
2: Yeah, so that was Gary Oldman who threw that one out there. I think that was a bit of a furphy or a red herring, to be honest. But now we have an actual update, an official update. This from the guy writing the script, Stephen Knight, the script writer. He says they have their Bond. Auditions done, as I said, they happened in August. But he's not giving anything away other than to say that they have got the next Bond. No mention male or female. For me, however, looking at what he did say, this was on radio over in England, one comment I find interesting is he was asked, but basically, was he writing the script for a particular actor with an actor in mind, or was he writing it based on just what he already knows about the character of James Bond? He says a bit of both, which that would indicate to me that they actually had an actor in sight before they went ahead and went through the audition process and perhaps got lucky that that person did actually agree to come along and do the screen test or the audition. So, look, Again, no word yet on who will be the next James Bond. I feel we're getting pretty close, though. I think it's getting close to an announcement, I think.
1: So does that mean we've got to go back through to the start of this and find out who the first person to audition was and maybe put two and two together?
2: Well, it'll be very interesting if it ends up being a name that has been touted or speculated from the very, very beginning. There's quite a long list, and it's growing day by day, week by week. Yeah, it'll be very interesting to see just who it is. And I guess, you know, my money would be on that it is a male, but very interesting, I guess, as well, to see what gender they do indeed decide going with.
1: Yeah, absolutely. Can't wait for that announcement. Great way to build hype for a new movie as well.
2: Absolutely. No one. It's marketing, film marketing 101, baby.
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1: I'd probably get in a little bit of strife. We're talking all things grand finals at the moment. I'd probably get in a little bit of strife from the association if I didn't mention the hockey, considering I play in the league. It is also the Port Lincoln Hockey Association grand finals this weekend, which is going to be awesome. Men's and women's A-grade, both with their grand finals. Now, in the men's, it'll be Marauders taking on Wanderers in that one. Now, Marauders went through the season undefeated. They had the 14 wins and the one draw, and Wanderers with the 6 wins, 3 draws, and 5 losses. But it was interesting. In the qualifying finals, actually Wanderers that ended up getting the Chockies in overtime, I believe, to get through to the grand final. And then Marauders had to go the long way, knocking off Flinders last weekend. Tough year for my boys, the Panthers. We went through winless, but we won't go there. So it's going to be a belter men's A-grade that is happening. That one kicks off at 2:30 at Ravendale, of course, on the hockey pitch there. And then women's A-grade too. We've got the women's A-grade grand final straight after that at 4 o'clock. Panthers v. Marauders. So Marauders do the double up, getting both into both grand finals in the men's and the women's. They are taking on the Panthers as well, though. So good luck to both teams. But I do sort of, you know, sort of more good luck to the Panthers because I will be cheering them on.

0: Sorry, Marauders girls, for that one. But that's going to be a ripping day out there. Grand finals all the way through at Ravendale for the Hockey Association. So well done to everyone involved.
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2: Good morning, I'm James Royce. The latest Optus outage has been branded as unacceptable, with yesterday's 76-minute disruption preventing dozens of calls to 000 in Victoria alone. The problem also struck parts of Tasmania, the ACT and the Northern Territory in SA. Carol Bennett from the Australian Communications Consumer Action Network has told Nine the outages are risking people's lives.
3: And we can't afford to continue to see this kind of problem every couple of months and people's lives being put at risk.
2: Labor and the Coalition say Pauline Hanson must reject an offer from Australia's neo-Nazi movement, which is promising to support One Nation to form government if the High Court overturns a ban on its White Australia Party. Leader Thomas Sewell says with his support, Pauline Hanson could become the next PM. Australia's tourism, farming and business industries are ramping up pressure on our politicians to protect backpackers from any cuts to migration. They're warning that a cap on holiday makers could hit our farms, restaurants and pubs particularly hard, especially out in the bush. And it looks like travellers will be spared from a higher tax on overseas flights, with the Greens joining the Coalition and One Nation in opposing Labor's proposed increase to the passenger movement charge.
1: Sharky Sports Bar, your front row seat to live sport.
2: Well, it was Wharfie time again in the West, with the Dockers recovering from last week's qualifying final loss to Hawthorn, downing the Cats by 14 points. Coach Justin Longmuir says there's little doubt the Freo crowd was a factor in last night's results.
4: Yeah, they're into the game from the first bounce and it's intimidating for the opposition, clearly.
2: While Cats coach Chris Scott is now talking up the Dockers' chances of going all the way.
5: You know, I sort of had a feeling going into the game that the winner of this game would have a really good chance. And I'm probably more confident of that now.
2: And Brisbane coach Chris Fagan has shut down a reporter who suggested Hugh McGluggage should be dropped for tonight's semi-final against the Crows after a quiet showing in the loss to Sydney.
6: He's actually a champion and he's been out for about 6 weeks. So we'll give him that go.
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8: Arno Bay first up, high tide at 3.39 this afternoon, 1.6 metres, low tide at 9.54 this evening, 0.44 of a metre. For Franklin Harbour, we have a high tide at 4.05 this afternoon, 1.65 metres, low tide 10.15 this evening, 0.47 of a metre. For Coffin Bay, a high tide, 106 this afternoon, 1.14 metres, low tide, 7.28 this evening, 0.28 of a metre. For Streaky Bay, high tide at 12.32 this afternoon, 1.89 metres, a low tide, 7.55 this evening, 0.48 of a metre. For Tumby Bay, high tide, 2.56 this afternoon, 1.6 metres, and a low tide at 9.09 this evening, 0.4 of a metre. And for Port Lincoln, we have a high tide at 2.36 this afternoon, 1.43 metres, low tide at 8.46 this evening, 0.3 of a metre.
1: 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Weather Watch.
8: The lower air will be partly cloudy and warm with tops in the low to mid-20s, including around 25 in Port Lincoln. Eastern air heats up into the mid to high 20s under mostly sunny skies, while the west coast stays fine with slightly cooler conditions near Streaky Bay and Elliston. North to northeasterly winds develop through the day and there's very little chance of any rain.
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13: Hi, I'm James Royce. Pauline Hanson has launched an attack on the PM's late mum, telling a podcast that it was not on that she raised Anthony Albanese in public housing for so long. The comments have triggered a backlash, including from the Energy Minister. Chris Bowen says they're a disgrace.
14: Attacking a woman who's been dead for more than 20 years for living in public housing is off limits. We can have a debate between politicians, leave families alone, particularly a family member who's deceased, for God's sake.
13: Police have completed their welfare checks following the latest Optus outage that's affected the Top End and some of the southern states. They had been following up on around 40 people in Victoria who couldn't connect to 000 during yesterday's disruption. Well, times are tough for the nation's small businesses, with a third of business owners telling the Australian Chamber of Commerce and Industry they've thought about shutting up shop in the past year. A teenager's been charged with murder following last week's shooting death of a Sydney electrician. The 18-year-old was was allegedly operating a drone, police have linked to the crime. And tourism and hospitality groups have joined the calls for Canberra to not include working holiday makers in any migration crackdown. They say backpackers are crucial to filling jobs and to keep the economy moving.
10: Ampol Hallett Place. Best takeaway curries in town. Phone orders and takeaway.
13: We start with some breaking news, and Zach Butters appears headed for the Witten Oval, with the AFL website reporting the Port star has nominated the Bulldogs as his preferred new club for next year. They'd reportedly table the 26-year-old a nine-year deal worth up to $2 million a season. Cats coach Chris Scott is talking up Fremantle's premiership credentials after the Dockers knocked off Geelong by 14 points in last night's semi-final.
7: You know, I sort of had a feeling going into the game that the winner of this game would have a really good chance. And I'm probably more confident of that now.
13: And the career of Crows veteran Taylor Walker could end tonight if Adelaide can't get the job done against Brisbane in their semi-final.
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16: Lower west coastal waters, winds northerly 10 to 15 knots, seas below a metre. The swell southwesterly 2 to 3 metres, decreasing to 2 metres by early evening. Central coastal waters, winds northerly 10 to 15 knots, increasing in the late evening. Seas below 1 metre, the swell southwesterly 2 to 3 metres. Spencer Gulf coastal waters, winds northeasterly 10 to 15 knots, turning northerly in the late evening. Winds reaching up to 20 knots near the York Peninsula coast in the evening. Seas below 1 metre, the swell south to southwesterly around 1 metre, increasing 1 to 2 metres south of Cowal to Wallaroo.
10: 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Weather Watch.
16: This afternoon is looking warm and dry right across the Eyre Peninsula. The lower air reaching into the mid-20s. Eastern air climbing up to the high 20s under mostly sunny skies, while the west coast will stay fine with cooler sea breezes around Streaky Bay and Elliston. Northerly winds developing and no significant rain expected.
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13: I'm John Fabris. Optus has apologised for another outage affecting 000 calls yesterday afternoon in Vic, SA, Tasmania and the NT. Welfare checks indicate all those impacted are okay, but Victoria's Health Minister wants answers.
14: Unacceptable, and it's the third time that we've had an outage from either Optus or Telstra in the last 12 months.

0: So we will be urgently taking those issues up.
1: Britain's political donation record's been smashed on $68 million given to Reform UK by a crypto billionaire. The party's Jamie McIver telling GB News it's a sign of the appetite for change.
2: It does show huge confidence in our party. We get the establishment chucking everything that they can at us at the moment. Even as a councillor, I get that battered constantly for just trying to save my country.
1: And America's president's flown out for Ireland, having wrapped up a 25th anniversary service of the 9/11 attacks in Washington. As he boarded, Donald Trump spoke briefly about the agenda, including golf.
3: We're landing at, I guess they're having the Irish Open, great tournament at one of my places, but we're having a lot of meetings with European leaders and others, so it'll be a very interesting time.
4: Sharky Sports Bar, your front row seat to live sport.
5: It looks like Zach Butters is about to be a Bulldog. The port-restricted free agent, rumoured to be considering Geelong and the Tigers too, has nominated Witten Oval as his preferred destination for next year. The club has reportedly offered the 26-year-old a 9-year deal worth up to $2 million a year. Freo is gearing up to meet the embattled Sydney after downing Geelong by 14 points in last night's semi-final in Perth. Dockers coach Justin Longmuir is proud of his side's response to last week's qualifying final loss to the Hawks.
6: It was a total different intent from the first bounce tonight. Yeah, so I was really proud of that and really proud of the way that the players settled back into the third quarter and really proud of the way we finished the game off.
5: And it'll be Crows veteran Taylor Walker's final game tonight if the Crows don't get the job done in their semi-final against the Lions at the Gabba. That's sport, I'm Gareth Thompson.
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4: 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Weather Watch.
8: This afternoon is looking warm and dry right across the Eyre Peninsula. The lower air reaching into the mid-20s. Eastern air climbing up to the high 20s under mostly sunny skies, while the west coast will stay fine with cooler sea breezes around Streaky Bay and Elliston. Northerly winds developing and no significant rain expected.
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10: I'm John Fabris. Australia's fuel reserves are still higher than when the US-Iran conflict broke out. Energy Minister Chris Bowen with an update where 41 ships with billions of litres of fuel are heading here.
11: The dispute between Saudi Arabia, involving Saudi Arabia and the Houthis, and the ongoing war in Iran is doing nothing to improve the fuel supply around the world and is pushing up prices.
10: 9/11 memorial services have been held across the US, including in New York, where the Twin Towers were brought down and thousands died 25 years ago. Former U.S. Secretary of State Condoleezza Rice spoke at President Trump's Washington service.
12: May God bless the souls of the fallen and those who still mourn, and may God continue to bless the United States of America.
10: And a crypto billionaire's made a $68 million donation to Reform UK, led by Nigel Farage, setting a new record for Britain. The increasingly popular Conservative Party's Jamie McCarthy

0: Ivor telling GB News Labour and the Tories have lost the people.
1: Out in the country, people are sick and tired with how they're being treated, the unfairness, they're disillusioned, and they want hope. And the hope is Nigel Farage leading a reform government.
2: Ampol Hallett Place. Best takeaway curries in town. Phone orders and takeaway.
3: A do-or-die clash as the Lions take on the Crows in tonight's semi at the Gabba. Lions coach Chris Fagan says his side's keen to make amends for last week's loss against the Swans.
4: This group's a proud group and they'll be looking to bounce back.
3: The winner will meet the Hawks in the other prelim. Meantime, Fremantle's attention now turns to Sydney after its 14-point win in last night's semi-final against Geelong. Coach Justin Longmuir admitting the Swans will go in as favourites despite missing the Pullman Five.
5: What they did against Brisbane, they clearly didn't seem like they missed any of those players. They played a fantastic, selfless brand of footy. Yeah, and now we'll go over there as underdogs.
3: And it looks like Port star Zach Butters is heading to Footscray, nominating the Bulldogs in a reported $18 million deal. That's sport. I'm Gareth Thompson.
6: South Australia brings you the simple pleasure of a long, long lunch. Welcome to the land of the long lunch, the home of the share plate, where one is encouraged to graze the day away and absolutely always have a look at the dessert menu. South Australia, celebrate the simple pleasures.
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7: This afternoon is looking warm and dry right across the Eyre Peninsula. The lower air reaching into the mid-20s. Eastern air climbing up to the high 20s under mostly sunny skies, while the west coast will stay fine with cooler sea breezes around Streaky Bay and Elliston. Northerly winds developing and no significant rain expected.
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8: I'm John Fabris, Australia's Energy Minister, has yet to give a date on when renters will be cleared to use plug-in solar, meaning tenants can take their solar investment with them when they vacate the property. Chris Bowen outlining some steps are yet to be completed.
9: Now, we've got a lot of work to do on safety and on standards. We'll be working with Standards Australia and with all the state safety regulators. States will need to review their strata laws, but this is happening around the world.
8: Police in Sydney have charged an 18-year-old man, allegedly in connection to Wednesday's mistaken identity murder at a Maryland's West home. The teen's accused of using a drone for surveillance of the home, and he was arrested yesterday when allegedly doing the same at another property.
10: Quite evident that you have a drone up in the air at 4:35 in the morning. It's not for recreational purposes. There's some criminality going on there, and there's something that's going to occur.
8: And memorial services have been held throughout America, marking the 25th anniversary of the 9/11 attacks. Then President George W. Bush reflecting on reading with school kids when told the second tower in New York went down.
11: It was pretty clear to me that if we were under attack, then my job was to defend the child that was reading to me and her family and her country. And so it was a moment of clarity.
12: Sharky Sports Bar, your front row seat to live sport.
13: The career of Crows veteran Tex Walker could end tonight, but only if Adelaide can't get over the line against Brisbane in their semi-final. The Crows have made one change going into the do-or-die clash at the Gabba, Zach Taylor recalled after overcoming a hammy. Zach Butters appears headed for Witten Oval, the Port star apparently nominating the Bulldogs as his preferred new club for next year. The 26-year-old was reportedly offered a 9-year deal worth up to $2 million a year. And in the AFLW, the Bulldogs are leading the Hawks 40-22 at last check in Dingley Village. Plays underway for the Suns as they face the Pies at People First Stadium. And the Crows are just about to hit the field against the Cats. That's sport. I'm Gareth Thompson.
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15: Arno Bay, first up, high tide 3:39 this afternoon, 1.6 metres, a low tide at 9:54 this evening, 0.44 of a metre. For Franklin Harbour, high tide at 4:05 this afternoon, 1.65 metres, low tide 10:15 this evening, 0.47 of a metre. For Coffin Bay, low tide 7:28 this evening, 0.28 of a metre, with a high tide at 1:21 a.m. of 1.19 metres. For Streaky Bay, we have a low tide at 7.55 this evening, 0.48 of a metre. High tide 1.13 a.m. of 1.8 metres. Tumby Bay, a high tide right now, 1.62 metres, and a low tide at 9.09 this evening, 0.4 of a metre. And for Port Lincoln, low tide 8.46 this evening, 0.3 of a metre. High tide 2.46 a.m. of 1.4 metres.
12: 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Magic 89.9. Weather Watch. Weather Watch.
15: This afternoon is looking warm and dry right across the Eyre Peninsula. The lower air reaching into the mid-20s. Eastern air climbing up to the high 20s under mostly sunny skies, while the west coast will stay fine with cooler sea breezes around Streaky Bay and Elliston. Northerly winds developing and no significant rain expected.
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or a community education session to a fundraiser, let us know so we can let the EP know. 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
10: I'm John Fabris. Welfare checks have yet to identify any grim consequences from the latest Optus outage impacting emergency calls in SA, Victoria, Tasmania and the NT. Victoria's health minister's vowing to take it up with telcos and the federal government.
11: People rely on 000 in an emergency and we are absolutely focused on making sure that those responsible for those systems step up to the plate.
10: Safety standards and regulations around strata laws are part of the work ahead to clear the way for renters and apartments to adopt plug-in solar. Federal Energy Minister Chris Bowen's keen to follow other nations.
12: The opportunity to use solar panels and batteries that they can put into their rental property and then take with them when they leave at no cost to the landlord. Germany is a world leader here. Spain's been doing it. United Kingdom just announced they were doing it.
10: And popular Conservative Party Reform UK's receiving a $68 million donation from a cryptocurrency billionaire, setting a new record in Britain. Reform UK's Jamie McIver telling GB News, voters are deserting the major parties.
13: They can't debate our policy. They can't debate our vision for the country. And so they've left with no choice but to try and attack people. The British people actually are doubling their support for reform.
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14: Freo is gearing up to meet the embattled Sydney after downing Geelong by 14 points last night. Dockers coach Justin Longmuir is proud of his side's response to last week's qualifying final loss to the Hawks.
15: It was a total different intent from the first bounce tonight. Yeah, so I was really proud of that and really proud of the way that the players settled back into the third quarter and really proud of the way we finished the game off.
14: Meanwhile, it'll be Crows veteran Tex Walker's final game tonight if the Crows don't get the job done in their semi-final do-or-die clash against the Lions at the Gabba. And it looks like Zach Butters is about to be a Bulldog. The port-restricted free agent, rumoured to be considering Geelong and the Tigers as well, has nominated Witten Oval as his preferred destination for next year on a reported $18 million deal. That's sport. I'm Gareth Thompson.
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16: Lower west coastal waters, winds northerly 10 to 15 knots, seas below a metre. The swell southwesterly 2 to 3 metres, decreasing to 2 metres by early evening. Central coastal waters, winds northerly 10 to 15 knots, increasing in the late.

0: evening. Seas below 1 metre. The swell southwesterly 2 to 3 metres. Spencer Gulf coastal waters, winds northeasterly 10 to 15 knots, turning northerly in the late evening. Winds reaching up to 20 knots near the York Peninsula coast in the evening. Seas below 1 metre. The swell south to southwesterly around 1 metre, increasing 1 to 2 metres south of Cowal to Wallaroo.
1: 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Weather Watch.
0: This afternoon is looking warm and dry right across the Eyre Peninsula. The lower air reaching into the mid-20s. Eastern air climbing up to the high 20s under mostly sunny skies, while the west coast will stay fine with cooler sea breezes around Streaky Bay and Elliston. Northerly winds developing and no significant rain expected.
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Your votes have created the countdown this week. 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Take us anywhere you go for your news, music, podcast, and of course, whatever track you're digging right now, thumb it up now on the iHeart app and it could be in the countdown. We got a massive show. We'll catch up with Doki Darko. That's coming up. Plus the latest entertainment news as well with Ash. She'll join us. And we've got brand new music for Dasher. It's called Memo.

0: 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Mr. Roboto. 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
1: Mutants are back in a big way, but is Logan's latest digital outing sharp enough to make the cut? We finally got our hands on Marvel's Wolverine for the PS5, and I can tell you it's pretty fierce. Set in the same universe as Insomniac's Spider-Man, you play as an amnesiac Logan, teaming up with familiar faces like Sabretooth and Mystique. Your mission is to travel across the globe to stop a fanatic named Bolivar Trask from wiping out mutant kind. So, does it play well? Yeah, it does. The combat shines with a brilliant rage meter. You take hits, deal damage, and eventually you snap into a black and white and blood berserker frenzy that lets you effortlessly tear through bad guys. It feels incredibly satisfying. 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And if you're a fan of games like Spider-Man and even the God of War series, I think you'll get something out of this. 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
2: Thumbs up or thumbs down. 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These are the 20 biggest songs you gave the thumbs up to this week. Number 16.

Love that. Hugh Dash, it's called Memo on the iHeart Countdown from 20 to 1 as voted by you on the free iHeart app. It is Mikey and Harry Styles. New album dropped back in March. Together Tour. And, yeah, we'll be coming to Australia. Melbourne, Sydney dates scheduled for late November, December. The tour, though, currently set to finish in Sydney. Could he be visiting anywhere else? American Girls now in the iHeart Countdown this week at number 15.

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1: Yeah. Well, you've probably seen a lot of press going around at the moment between Sandra Bullock and Nicole Kidman as they promote Practical Magic 2. Came out in cinemas on Thursday here in Australia. I cannot wait to get to the cinemas to see this. And all the funny things that have been coming out between their relationship, the friendship that they have is absolutely adorable. This is them talking about, obviously, those sneaky midnight margaritas.
2: Oh my gosh, I don't do it, but a girlfriend of mine makes a very potent
3: Which one? Which girlfriend?
2: Jen.
3: I knew it! It's like, which girlfriend?
2: I don't know what she does. She has a heavy pour. And every time I've had...
3: Jen, you got to invite me over.
2: It is fierce. And she fresh limes, and she has a way to do it. And she just, it's frothy. It's so good. And it will knock you on your ass.
3: Ooh.
2: And it has. Like, any time I've suffered, it's been at her hands. But it's so good.
3: It's hilarious.
2: It's so good. It's
3: wow.
2: So good. Yeah. I don't do
3: okay,
2: it
3: okay, Jen,
2: but...
3: that's...
1: Isn't that cool? Just Jennifer Aniston casually making some very heavy poured margaritas. We'd all love to be invited, I think. That is your latest entertainment news.
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0: doing nothing to improve the fuel supply around the world and is pushing up prices.
1: Optus has apologised for another outage affecting 000 calls yesterday afternoon in Victoria, SA, Tasmania and the NT. Welfare checks indicate all those impacted are okay, but Victoria's Health Minister wants answers.
2: Unacceptable, and it's the third time that we've had an outage from either Optus or Telstra in the last 12 months, so we will be urgently taking those issues up.
1: And America's president's flown out for Ireland, having wrapped up a 25th anniversary service for the 9/11 attacks. As he boarded in Washington, Donald Trump spoke briefly about the agenda, including golf.
3: We're landing at, I guess they're having the Irish Open, great tournament at one of my places, but we're having a lot of meetings with European leaders and others, so it'll be a very interesting time.
4: Ampol Hallett Place. Best takeaway curries in town. Phone orders and takeaway.
5: A do-or-die clash as the Lions take on the Crows in tonight's semi at the Gabba. Lions coach Chris Fagan says his side's keen to make amends for last week's loss against the Swans.
6: This group's a proud group and they'll be looking to bounce back.
5: The winner will meet the Hawks in the other prelim. Meantime, Freo's setting its sights on Sydney after its 14-point win in last night's semi against Geelong. Coach Justin Longmuir admitting the Swans will go in as favourites despite being short key players.
7: What they did against Brisbane, they clearly didn't seem like they missed any of those players. They played a fantastic, selfless brand of footy. Yeah, and now we'll go over there as underdogs.
5: And it looks like Port star Zach Butters is heading to Footscray, nominating the Bulldogs in a reported $18 million deal.
4: For drink and office choice, 18 Porter Street. 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
8: This afternoon is looking warm and dry right across the Eyre Peninsula. The lower air reaching into the mid-20s. Eastern air climbing up to the high 20s under mostly sunny skies, while the west coast will stay fine with cooler sea breezes around Streaky Bay and Elliston. Northerly winds developing and no significant rain expected.
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It's free anywhere you go. You can stream us live and, of course, your news and podcast as well, whatever you're into. We've still got another hour of the show where we find out this week's number one. And these ladies are on their Wild World Tour. The headline show kicked off at Dublin September 1. They've already played London and Manchester, and they've been playing, well, they played Paris during the week.

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1: Okay, you track your steps, you track your sleep, but when was the last time you tracked exactly what is happening inside your mouth? 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
0: 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Number 6.

Ariana Grande, her new thing, Hate That I Made You Love Me. She's taking a break from the spotlight to work on her health. And one guy who isn't taking a break, in fact, is going to be playing Australia starting Feb next year, the 13th and 14th, Perth, then on to Melbourne, then on to Brisbane, then on to Sydney. Bruno Mars is coming to Australia with Tyler, who will support Bruno on all the Australian dates. And I saw, was it during the week, or last weekend, even AI does this, but someone's posted a thing on AI, or with AI, that Bruno...

countdown is the 20 biggest songs you gave the thumbs up to this week. Let's take you back to when this was in the countdown. This is an iHeart Countdown flashback.

0: is the 20 biggest songs you gave the thumbs up to this week. Tick-tock, tick-tock. 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
1: Yeah.
2: Well, Nikki Glaser, she's been sort of caught sharing some details into Taylor Swift's and Travis Kelce's wedding. I mean, still just waiting for the wedding pics to drop just quietly. Is she going to attach it to an album of hers that's coming up? I don't know, but we're all waited with bated breath. This is Nikki talking about her experience at the Swift Kelce wedding.
3: To a wedding at Madison Square Garden 3 months ago, and I just want to talk about it a little bit. Thank you. Allegedly, I actually can't say that I was there. I got the text inviting me to the wedding. I never thought in a million years I'd get invited. I don't even know them. But I got invited, and I'm like shaking as I'm opening. I'm like, oh my God, I want to tell everyone that I know. This is months and months ago. But it's very clear on the thing, you cannot tell anyone about this. This is top secret. And it was interesting because some of these celebrities were alone. And these people are never alone. Like, some didn't get plus ones, so they just had to go to this event alone. And because they always have a publicist or assistant or a blood boy. Like, there's always someone with these people. But, like, J-Lo was alone. J-Lo was, like, kind of like a wallflower. Like, like alone, awkward. And J-Lo was never alone. I mean, she is in her heart. But, like, she's never physically in a space alone. It was fascinating to see. And I kind of know J-Lo, so I was like, hey! And she was like, oh my God, Nikki, and she like threw her coat at me. So I was just kind of carrying her things around while like she made me.
2: I'm sure it's an invite we all would have loved. That is your latest in the entertainment news.
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16: 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NRLW wraps up its home and away season this weekend. The Eels finishing their season with a 33-28 win over the Cowboys in Sydney. In the AFLW, the Hawks survived a fighting Bulldogs 41-30 at Kennedy Community Centre. The match was soured by a serious leg injury to skipper Emily Bates. Arnie McDonough booting four Mangers to keep her in the mix for leading goal kicker. And powerhouses Aryna Sabalenka and Elena Rybakina will face off in the final at the US Open.
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0: 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Number 3.

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1: 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Stream us live anywhere around the world and take us with you. And if you hear a track, give it a thumb up. Could be in the countdown next week. Let's recap this week's top five with Ariana Grande in fifth place. Bruno Mars coming to Australia Feb next year. I'ma love you. This week at number four. Olivia Rodrigo in second. And we've got a brand new number one this week thanks to your thumbs up on the iHeart app. G Flip, Bed on Fire, number one this week on the iHeart Countdown right around the country.

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1: Sunday will start unsettled across the Eyre Peninsula with showers and the chance of a morning thunderstorm, particularly over the lower and eastern districts. Conditions should clear, though, throughout the afternoon with plenty of sunshine returning.
0: Back when the coolest thing in Port Lincoln was whoever had the best mixtape, we were unstoppable. 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
2: Sunday will start unsettled across the Eyre Peninsula with showers and the chance of a morning thunderstorm, particularly over the lower and eastern districts. Conditions should clear, though, throughout the afternoon with plenty of sunshine returning.
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7: Sunday will start unsettled across the Eyre Peninsula with showers and the chance of a morning thunderstorm, particularly over the lower and eastern districts. Conditions should clear, though, throughout the afternoon with plenty of sunshine returning.
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4: 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It's Scudder and Ed's coming with you. Ed, how you doing?
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0: Here you go. 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
0: 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Welcome to The Hype's after party. Ed Coleman and Scudder with you.
1: Yes, that's right. Another hour of The Hype, and this is all exclusive. You will not hear this anywhere else. And to kick off the after party, Ed Coleman in the mix right now. Take it away.

0: better than the biggest party in Australia, the biggest after party in Australia. 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
1: 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And up next, an exclusive mix from Scudder. 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

0: 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That was an exclusive mix from Scudder.
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3: 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And Rowan Lace is back. It's been a while, but he's back with a huge swag of exclusive mashups for us tonight.
0: He always brings the goods. Rowan Lace in the mix on The Hype.
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7: On the west coast, a mostly sunny one today with a medium chance of showers south of Streaky Bay and a slight chance elsewhere with a chance of a thunderstorm as well, with some west to south westerly winds 15 to 25 kilometres per hour, becoming light during the evening. Top temperatures in Elliston 21, Woodner with a top of 25. On the eastern Eyre Peninsula, a medium chance of showers and the chance of a thunderstorm before a mostly sunny afternoon with some north to northwesterly winds 20 to 30 kilometres per hour, turning west to southwesterly 25 to 35 kilometres per hour this afternoon, then decreasing to 15 to 20 kilometres per hour this evening. Top temperatures in Cleve 24, Kimber with a top of 25. On the lower Eyre Peninsula, a partly cloudy one with a high chance of showers with a chance of a thunderstorm as well, with some westerly winds 20 to 30 kilometres per hour, decreasing to 15 to 20 kilometres per hour throughout this afternoon. Top temperatures in Coffin Bay, Cummins and Port Lincoln, all with a top of 20.
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7: On the west coast, a mostly sunny one today with a medium chance of showers south of Streaky Bay and a slight chance elsewhere with a chance of a thunderstorm as well, with some west to south westerly winds, 15 to 25 kilometres per hour, becoming light during the evening. Top temperatures in Elliston, 21, Woodner with a top of 25. On the Eastern Eyre Peninsula, a medium chance of showers and the chance of a thunderstorm before a mostly sunny afternoon with some north to northwesterly winds, 20 to 30 kilometres per hour, turning west to southwesterly, 25 to 35 kilometres per hour this afternoon, then decreasing to 15 to 20 kilometres per hour this evening. Top temperatures in Cleve, 24, Kimber with a top of 25. On the Lower Eyre Peninsula, a partly cloudy one with a high chance of showers with a chance of a thunderstorm as well, with some westerly winds, 20 to 30 kilometres per hour, decreasing to 15 to 20 kilometres per hour throughout this afternoon. Top temperatures in Coffin Bay, Cummins and Port Lincoln, all with a top of 20.
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7: Hi, I'm Saskia Channing. An Australian tourist has died after falling from a cliff at one of Bali's most famous beaches. The 29-year-old Queensland woman reportedly plunged around 80 metres at Kalinking Beach on Nusa Penida. Local authorities are investigating the circumstances surrounding the tragedy. The death toll from a devastating ferry fire in the Philippines has climbed to 76. Rescuers have recovered dozens more bodies from the burnt-out vessel near the tourist hotspot of Palawan. More than 130 people were on board, with 13 still missing, as authorities work to identify victims and investigate the cause. One of the world's biggest AI bosses wants the industry to hit the brakes. Anthropic CEO Dario Amodei is calling for a slowdown in AI development, warning the technology is advancing too fast for safety measures to keep up. He's proposing independent oversight of cutting-edge AI systems. A four-year-old child has died after a devastating house fire in the New South Wales Central West. A woman and two other children escaping the home near Cowra yesterday afternoon. Firefighters locating the third child's body inside. And Dolly Parton's legacy is about to take flight. Nashville's airport will be renamed in honour of the country music legend after a unanimous vote by the airport board. Supporters say it's a fitting tribute to one of Tennessee's most beloved stars.
0: Sharky Sports Bar, your front row seat to live sport.
7: The Adelaide Crows have bowed out of the AFL Premiership race, going down to the Lions overnight, 144-91. Coach Matthew Nick says it was a disappointing end to the season.
8: Probably gives us a bit of an indication of the work we've still got to do, unfortunately. But it is part of, you know, the growth for our group. It's a pretty deep cut at the moment.
7: Meantime, the Lions AFLW side has jumped to second on the ladder after a runaway win against West Coast. The Brisbane side keeping the resurgent Eels goalless for three quarters to take a 61-16 victory at Mineral Resources Park. The Lions face the ladder-leading Crows next week. And a blockbuster women's US Open final is getting underway, with Aryna Sabalenka chasing a third straight title. The defending champion takes on Elena Rybakina, who's just snatched the world number one ranking.
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5: On the west coast, a mostly sunny one today with a medium chance of showers south of Streaky Bay and a slight chance elsewhere with a chance of a thunderstorm as well, with some west to south westerly winds, 15 to 25 kilometres per hour, becoming light during the evening. Top temperatures in Elliston, 21, Woodner with a top of 25. On the eastern Eyre Peninsula, a medium chance of showers and the chance of a thunderstorm before a mostly sunny afternoon with some north to northwesterly winds, 20 to 30 kilometres per hour, turning west to southwesterly, 25 to 35 kilometres per hour this afternoon, then decreasing to 15 to 20 kilometres per hour this evening. Top temperatures in Cleve, 24, Kimber with a top of 25. On the lower Eyre Peninsula, a partly cloudy one with a high chance of showers with a chance of a thunderstorm as well, with some westerly winds, 20 to 30 kilometres per hour, decreasing to 15 to 20 kilometres per hour throughout this afternoon. Top temperatures in Coffin Bay, Cummins and Port Lincoln, all with a top of 20.
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2: 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Wait for it. 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
1: And you.
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0: We'll work on that in the background.
3: Yeah, yeah.
1: This is Will.
0: Don't make bets. What was it? Don't write checks your body can't handle. Or something like that.
1: And this is Woody.
3: Don't write checks your body doesn't bounce.
0: Your body can't cash.
3: Yeah, that's it. You've done it. We shouldn't. Yeah. We shouldn't do that.
0: Yeah.
3: Because we did that.
0: We did that.
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15: Hi, Saskia Channing here with your latest news updates. A young Australian woman has been killed in a horror fall at a popular Bali tourist hotspot. The 29-year-old Queensland woman is believed to have fallen from a cliff at Klinking Beach while rescuers were attempting to reach her. Two men have been arrested after a violent mid-air incident on a flight from Melbourne to Doha. Passengers say the pair made threats about having a gun before allegedly assaulting crew members. They were restrained on board and handed to Qatari authorities when the plane landed. Police are investigating a tragic house fire that's claimed the life of a four-year-old child in the New South Wales Central West. A woman and two other children able to escape the blaze near Cowra yesterday afternoon. A leading AI company is urging the tech sector to slow down. Anthropic chief Dario Amodei says the race to build more powerful artificial intelligence is moving too quickly and could increase risks. He his call for greater safeguards has already won support from OpenAI and Elon Musk. And Nashville's airport is set for a major name change. Officials have unanimously voted to honour late country music icon Dolly Parton by renaming the airport after her. The move comes weeks after her death, cementing her legacy in her home state of Tennessee.
14: Ampol Hallett Place. Best takeaway curries in town. Phone orders and takeaway.
15: A dominant display from Brisbane overnight, ending Adelaide's finals campaign 144-91. Lions coach Chris Fagan stoked with his side's performance after last week's loss to the Sydney Swans.
16: It was an extraordinary start. It was a very prompt response to a disappointing game last week. We needed to make a statement and I thought we did.
15: Meantime, the Lions have surged into second spot on the AFLW ladder after dismantling West Coast in Perth. Brisbane kept the Eagles scoreless for the first three quarters on the way to a commanding 61-16 victory. A top-of-the-table showdown with Adelaide now awaits next week. And the top two stars in women's tennis are currently on court battling for the US Open crown. Arina Sabalenka is aiming for a third consecutive title, while new world number one Elena Rybakina looks to spoil the party.
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3: Tuano Bay next low tide at 3 past 10 this morning, 0.33 of a metre. Next high this afternoon at 3.57, 1.49 metres. Coffin Bay now next low tide at 9.48 this morning, 0.22 of a metre. Next high this afternoon at 3.31, 0.99 of a metre. Franklin Harbour now next low tide at 1 past 12 this afternoon, 0.52 of a metre. Next high this evening at 25 past 5, 1.4 metres. Streaky Bay now, next low tide. It's 19 past 7 this morning, 0.22 of a metre. Next high this afternoon at 12.59, 1.74 metres. Tumby Bay now, next low tide at 18 past 9 this morning, 0.38 of a metre. Next high this afternoon at 13 past 3, 1.54 metres. Sheringa Beach now, next low tide at 27 past 7 this morning, 0.15 of a metre. Next high this afternoon at 7 past 1, 1.15 metres. Finally, in Port Lincoln, next low tide at 1 past 9 this morning, 0.27 of a metre. Next high this afternoon at 2.51, 1.34 metres.
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3: On the west coast, a mostly sunny one today with a medium chance of showers south of Streaky Bay and a slight chance elsewhere with a chance of a thunderstorm as well, with some west to south westerly winds, 15 to 25 kilometres per hour. Becoming light during the evening. Top temperatures in Elliston, 21. Woodner with a top of 25. On the eastern Eyre Peninsula, a medium chance of showers and the chance of a thunderstorm before a mostly sunny afternoon with some north to northwesterly winds, 20 to 30 kilometres per hour. Turning west to southwesterly, 25 to 35 kilometres per hour this afternoon, then decreasing to 15 to 20 kilometres per hour this evening. Top temperatures in Cleve, 24. Kimber with a top of 25. On the lower Eyre Peninsula, a partly cloudy one with a high chance of showers, with a chance of a thunderstorm as well, with some westerly winds, 20 to 30 kilometres per hour, decreasing to 15 to 20 kilometres per hour throughout this afternoon. Top temperatures in Coffin Bay, Cummins and Port Lincoln, all with a top of 20.
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12: Hi, Saskia Channing here with your latest news update. Investigations are continuing after an Australian died in a fall at a popular Bali tourist spot. The 29-year-old Queensland woman plunging around 80 metres from a cliff at Kalinking Beach on Noosa Penida. A major recovery operation is continuing in the Philippines after a deadly ferry blaze. The number of confirmed deaths has risen to 76 after crews gained access to parts of the ship previously blocked by smoke and heat. 13 people remain unaccounted for while investigators probe how the fire started. Saudi Arabia has shut down a key oil pipeline after accusing militants in Iraq of launching drone attacks. The pipeline has been vital for moving oil around the closed Strait of Hormuz. The incident has fueled fresh concerns about global energy supplies and rising oil prices. One of the world's biggest AI bosses wants the industry to hit the brakes. Anthropic CEO Dario Amodei is calling for a slowdown in AI development, warning the technology is advancing too fast for safety measures to keep up. He's proposing independent oversight of cutting-edge AI systems. And a long-haul flight from Melbourne turned chaotic after two men allegedly threatened passengers and crew. Witnesses say the pair became aggressive, with one allegedly spitting, kicking and headbutting a flight attendant. Both men were restrained by crew and passengers before being arrested in Doha.
0: Sharky Sports Bar, your front row seat to live sport.
12: The Crows' premiership dream is over after a heavy finals defeat to Brisbane overnight. Adelaide going down 144-91. Coach Matthew Nicks admitting it was a disappointing way to finish the season.
5: I think the respect we should show for why they're doing what they can to go three in a row, it's pretty obvious they're games at a very high level. So yeah, we'll lick our wounds. Unfortunately, it's a long time till we play our next game, so these ones hurt a bit.
12: Oscar Piastri has work to do at Formula One's Spanish Grand Prix, the Aussie only managing seventh in qualifying on Madrid's new street circuit, while McLaren teammate Lando Norris stormed to pole. And to rugby union, the Wallaroos have gone down to England 48-15 in the WXV Global Series.
10: South Australia brings you the simple pleasure of a long, long lunch. Welcome to the land of the long lunch. The home of the share plate, where one is encouraged to graze the day away and absolutely always have a look at the dessert menu. South Australia, celebrate the simple pleasures.
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7: On the west coast, a mostly sunny one today with a medium chance of showers south of Streaky Bay and a slight chance elsewhere with a chance of a thunderstorm as well, with some west to south westerly winds 15 to 25 kilometres per hour, becoming light during the evening. Top temperatures in Elliston 21, Woodner with a top of 25. On the eastern Eyre Peninsula, a medium chance of showers and the chance of a thunderstorm before a mostly sunny afternoon with some north to northwesterly winds 20 to 30 kilometres per hour. Turning west to southwesterly 25 to 35 kilometres per hour this afternoon, then decreasing to 15 to 20 kilometres per hour this evening. Top temperatures in Cleve 24, Kimber with a top of 25. On the lower Eyre Peninsula, a partly cloudy one with a high chance of showers with a chance of a thunderstorm as well, with some westerly winds 20 to 30 kilometres per hour, decreasing to 15 to 20 kilometres per hour throughout this afternoon. Top temperatures in Coffin Bay, Cummins and Port Lincoln, all with a top of 20.
13: It's like the perfect man. You're about to hear things that can't be unheard.
14: I can't remember what I was talking about.
15: My lord. This is what it's like.
14: Oh my god.
15: Working with a ball of hair.
13: This is Moira and Big Trev. There's never been friends like
16: us. Hope the weekend's been great so far.
17: Oh, yes.
16: Whatever you're up to. We're here to keep you entertained for a whole hour.
17: We really are. And we're going to talk about the definitive rules of Uno. It's a card game for the ages, and it's changed so much over the years.
16: Well, that's mostly like household to household as well.
17: Yeah, absolutely. There's different rules, and there's someone who came out the other day talking about the definitive rules, so we want to know yours.
16: All right. Also, things that you love but hate at the same time. So, for example, me, corn. Corn chips, yes.
17: Ah, yes.
16: Popcorn, yes. But corn, no.
17: Just corn and cream corn. Okay. Corn kernels. Corn on the cob. Oh, grilled corn on the cob.
16: Yeah, it's all yours. Oh. Anyway, we're going to talk about that as well. Moira and Big Trev.

0: Drop Dead. This is Moira and Big Trev.
1: What do you love but actually hate? Now, we had a call yesterday. Her name was Rach, and she was saying how her best mate was a baker, but he didn't like cakes. And there's like... That's what?
2: What? I beg your pardon?
1: Because we were talking about a replacement cake for you, Moise, and we bought you a butter chicken.
2: It's beautiful.
1: And stuck a sparkler in it.
2: It's a wonderful birthday.
1: And, yeah, and then Rach rang us up and said, yeah, she had to had a replacement cake, just bought him a whole bunch of chocolates, pineapples, and then tipped it on his head. That was a replacement cake. But he was a baker, but hated cakes.
2: Isn't that funny?
1: I've got a mate. She put up a picture of these new twisties that they've got coming out. And they were pickle flavour.
2: Ooh.
1: Oh, exactly.
2: Ooh.
1: Her son absolutely loves these, but hates pickles.
2: Oh.
1: I love banana bread. Absolutely cannot stand bananas.
2: That's funny.
1: They'll make me sick.
2: Ben, you are the mortal enemy

0: of corn. Well, no, corn's my mortal enemy.
1: Okay,
0: yeah,
1: corn.
0: The other way around. But yeah, no, corn chips, very good. Popcorn, very good. Corn, no.
1: Wow.
0: No way. And growing up, it was tomato sauce, yes. Tomato, no.
1: Isn't that funny?
2: I'm enjoying getting fit, but I hate running.
1: Well, that's just human, really, isn't it?
0: I hate getting out of bed.
2: Anything for you, Moyes?
1: Not really.
2: No?
1: No.
2: I can't see you actually hating anything.
1: Me? But, yeah. Oh, there's plenty of stuff I hate.
0: Oh. But not in a
2: Why are you looking at me? Love Fijians, hate Trevor.
0: Love reality TV, not that guy. No.
2: Not 2004. It sucked. She didn't say no, Ben.
0: Yeah, I know. Step in anytime.
2: Yeah. Whenever.
0: Anytime.
2: So we want to know why, what do you love but hate?
1: At the
2: also,
1: same time.
2: Why hasn't Moisey given us a definitive answer yet?
0: Yeah.
2: Right, and well, how long will it take?
0: Give us a call if there's if you or someone in your house
2: anytime!
0: Is like that. They love one thing but cannot stand the other bit.
3: This is Moira and Big Trev.

0: It's Moira and Big Trev right now. Very soon, some controversial Uno rules to discuss. We'll get to that. Right now,
1: we want to know, what do you love and hate? Still waiting for Moisey to answer hers. Ben doesn't love corn.
0: I more than don't love it. I detest it.
1: He detests
2: You're very
1: it.
2: Very passionate about the hatred of corn, aren't you?
0: It makes no sense to me.
2: What, corn makes no sense?
0: Why does it come out the same? I like corn chips and I like popcorn, but not corn.
2: But not corn. And you?
1: Love banana bread.
2: Uh-huh, but hate?
1: Bananas.
2: There you go.
1: Blech. And then we asked Moisey what she loved and hated, and nothing yet.
2: There's nothing I do love and hate.
1: What? What's what I really hate then? Anonymous, what do you love but hate?
3: Absolutely love chocolate, but cannot stand chocolate ice cream, chocolate mousse, anything, chocolate milkshakes, anything flavoured chocolate, forget it.
2: Huh? Wow.
1: What kind of chocolate do you like?
3: Any chocolate. And like real chocolate, dairy milk, you know.
1: Yeah,
2: but just nothing flavoured.
3: No, chocolate milk. No,
1: really?
3: Not happening. Yep. No, definitely not.
1: Wow, that's so weird.
3: Oh. I know. Tell me about it.
1: Well, no. Well, you're telling us. You are.
3: Yeah, I am.
2: Thank you, Anonymous.
0: Anonymous, we hope you get the help you need.
2: Mikey, what do you love and hate at the same time?
4: I am a professional barista trained. Individual. I've gone to a specific school in high school to become a proper barista.
2: Uh-huh.
4: I can't stand coffee. I can't stand the smell of coffee. I can't even stand the taste of coffee.
2: Why? How did you? What? Why did you go and do it then?
4: It was a part of the hospitality certificate that we were doing through school, and one of the modules that were mandatory for. Passing the certificate was to make coffee, so I kind of have no choice.
2: Wow.
1: That's funny.
2: I don't really fully trust people who don't drink coffee. Yeah. But anyway, Mikey, thanks for the chat.
0: You can pop in and bring us coffees if you want.
1: Yeah. Fine.
0: Ones.
1: Alex, what do you love and hate?
5: Oh, look, before I do say that, I just wanted to wish Moira a belated happy birthday.
1: Oh, nice.
5: Yesterday. We are both Virgos and we share another common detail. We both had a major birthday, given that you are a major, but I turned 50 last week.
2: Oh, happy birthday.
1: Happy birthday, Alex.
5: Yes. I know. August Virgos are slightly more legendary, but that's okay.
2: Oh, wow.
1: Yeah, I know how you mean. I'm one of those guys.
2: You are one of those guys.
1: Yes, thank you. I know exactly how you mean, Alex. Thank you.
5: Now, the thing that I don't like and do like is I don't like licorice, but I love Sambuca.
1: Oh, wow. What?
0: You're the one.
2: You're that guy.
1: Yeah.
2: Oh, my gosh.
1: I'm the same.
5: Yeah.
1: I don't like licorice.
5: Can't do licorice.
1: Yeah.
5: Not even chocolate covered. I can't do it.
1: Oh, yuck.
2: Oh.
5: But give me a shot of Sambuca any day of the week and I'm happy.
1: Yeah. I'm with you.
5: Maybe not before school.
2: Yeah. You know, but, I mean, whatever.
1: You are a principal.
2: Yeah, there are certain places you shouldn't do that. Yeah.
1: Thanks,
2: you,
1: Alex.
2: Oh, dear.
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1: All right, so Uno became a topic of discussion today. Well, Uno's actually running a world championship.
2: What?
1: With a $50,000 prize.
2: What?
1: And a WWE-style title belt.
2: What?
0: So it's basically, so it's fake.
1: Yeah, totally. So qualifiers start at the end of August. So this is Uno. I don't know, many people have never played a game of Uno. Like, I think it's pretty much universal because it hit the 80s. So, you know, people would have been playing it. Then now it's transformed into, what is it, Extreme Terminator style or whatever it is. And yeah, there's, like, no Pickup 27 and all that kind of stuff. I'm more of a classic Uno kind of a girl because I have been playing with Eli and there has been a day that I picked up 27 cards.
2: Oh.
1: However, they've come out and confirmed that stacking at plus two and plus four cards is not allowed under the game's official rules.
2: Boo.
1: Official.
0: Yeah. Boo.
1: If someone plays a plus two, the next player must draw two cards and lose their turn.
2: What?
1: Instead of playing another two plus card to pass on the penalty.
2: Stupid.
1: How do you play it in your house?
2: You put a two, a draw two on a draw two.
1: Can you put a draw four on a draw two?
2: No.
1: It's ridiculous. Yeah, yeah. Okay, sorry.
2: Get a draw four and a draw four.
0: Surely, though, if you have someone puts a draw two down and you have to draw two, but then can't you still play one of those two again?
1: No, it says the next player must draw two cards and lose their turn.
0: Yeah, I've heard that, but like,
1: that's, you just don't like that bit. Okay, sure. You agree with that. Okay, so it must be wrong.
2: Draw two and a draw two, and obviously you lose your turn. Do you pick other
1: cards? So hang on. You put down a draw two, I put down a draw two, and then it goes to Ben.
2: Ben has to pick up four cards and he doesn't get a go.
0: Oh, no, I see. I would pick up four and still get one go.
2: You're not getting a go, mate. You have to pick up four.
0: I'm not playing with you.
2: You're not invited. How are you supposed to stare at me?
0: I'm not convinced you could count high enough.
2: Pick up four, mate. That's all I'd say to you.
0: Why are you holding up three fingers?
2: One, two, three, four. Well, that's three plus one. Pick up four.
1: All right, we want to know, what are the rules in your house when it comes to Uno? Do you agree with this? Plus two.
2: You'd hate playing Uno with me.
1: Yeah, well, I would tip the table like my brother did when we were playing Battleship when I was a kid. He tipped the table. He literally went, nah!
2: Where is this competition?
1: This is the official Uno competition.
2: Yeah, where?
1: World Championship.
2: Can we put in a team?
1: Uno World Championship. I'm onto it.
2: No.
1: But we want to know, how do you play it? Do you agree with that or not? Plus two and plus two. Then you lose your, I don't know. Okay. You figure it out.
2: Pick up your four, Ben. Hurry up.
0: What are the rules in your house?
1: Yep.
0: And what are the correct rules according to you?
2: And why is Ben wrong?
0: No one will call for that.
2: Pick up four.
0: Uno rules.
2: Four.
0: Give us a call.

0: It's Moira and Big Trev right now.
1: A couple of things we found out today. There is a championship coming out. It's at the end of this year. $50,000 grand prize. No, it's in America. But I do believe you can digital qualify us through the Uno mobile app.
0: wouldn't work on Trevor's phone.
1: No, he's got it.
2: Can we use your phone then?
1: No, it's full. Also, there's a new information that's come out saying that you have to put a plus two card down and then you lose your turn, as opposed to just putting them on top of each other, and you can't put a plus four on a plus two. So if you do it, you get plus two, lose your turn.
2: I don't understand.
1: We want to know the rules when it comes
2: to, you know. How are you supposed to gaslight someone?
1: Well, it's where you hide the cards underneath. Oh. I hope my kids aren't listening.
2: Do you hide cards from your kids?
3: You play three at a time?
1: Maybe.
2: Do you?
3: Oh, my goodness.
1: No?
2: Cheaters never prosper, you know?
1: Oh, oh yeah, they do in my house. Better than what are the Uno games?
3: Rules, yeah.
4: You
3: rules.
4: Can definitely put a draw two on top of a draw two. Mm-hmm. There's no problem. Or a draw four on top of a draw four.
2: Right, yeah.
4: But our cards were getting a little bit ratty, so I bought another packet, the original type.
2: Yes.
4: But it had a wild card in it. Oh. And it was just a clear thing. So we didn't even read the rules. Just said that is whatever you pick. So you can put that on a draw two and make it a draw two.
1: Oh, so you're using that card as whatever you want it to be.
2: That's just weird.
4: Yes. Yeah.
1: No. That feels like anarchy to me. No, I'm sorry.
2: No, Bernadette.
1: I know you and your family are very close, but I just think you're wrong.
2: Yes, you're wrong there. Sorry, Bernadette.
3: Chosen
4: no,
3: chaos.
4: It's good. It's a wild card.
2: No, yeah. Your card, your idea card. Is wild. That's just, you're not, wow. You're out there. Bernadette, you need to have a good hard look at yourself, darling, please.
1: Your wild card.
2: That's just crazy talk.
1: We're changing your name in the system to Bernadette, the wild card.
2: Can you hear yourself?
1: Oh, insanity.
2: Oh, my Lord, Bernadette.
3: Go on hard. Go on, look at yourself, Bernadette.
1: Thanks for calling.
2: Cheryl.
1: Please call again.
2: Yeah. Yeah. Uno rules. What is it in your house?
5: Okay, well, we've never played Uno in our house.
2: All right, thanks for calling, Cheryl.
5: Okay, so I don't know what the real rules are, but I was playing online a few years ago, and it was allowing you to stack twos, and if you had a two that was a blue and you had a four blue, you could stack the four until the next person who couldn't stack something got everything and had to worm their way out, so they like had a fistful of cards.
1: Yeah.
5: But you could also reverse and keep reversing so that you kept one or two players out of being able to lay cards.
2: Yes.
5: I don't know what the reverse rule is.
1: So when...
5: But yeah, the online rules are totally different from what have just come out and said.
1: Oh, crazy. This is absolutely crazy.
2: So reverse, when you do reverse card in your house, does it go back the other way or does it just go back and then back to you again?
1: No, it goes, so it changes
2: the flow. Yes. Okay, cool.
1: Yeah.
3: Okay.
1: Why? What do you do?
2: No, we do that one, but we went to a house and they reversed it. Like if us three are playing, it'd go to Ben and then come back to me. And I go, no, that's not reverse.
1: No,
3: that's two reverses.
2: Yes.
1: That's just dumb. It's just silly.
3: This is absurd.
1: Get rid of those friends.
2: Have you picked up your four cards, Ben?
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23: Hi, Saskia Channing here with you. Investigators are working to determine the cause of a fatal helicopter crash near the SA-New South Wales border. Emergency crews called to a pastoral property west of Broken Hill yesterday afternoon. The 51-year-old pilot and sole occupant found dead at the scene. Tensions in the Middle East are escalating, with Saudi Arabia suspending operations on a major oil pipeline. Officials say drones launched from Iraq struck the route, causing injuries and damage. The attack comes as oil prices surge and concerns grow over security in the region's critical shipping lanes. A four-year-old child has died after a devastating house fire in the New South Wales Central West. A woman and two other children escaping the home near Cowrie yesterday afternoon, firefighters locating the third child's body inside. A leading AI company is urging the tech sector to slow down. Anthropic chief Dario Amodei says the race to build more powerful artificial intelligence is moving too quickly and could increase safety risks. His call for greater safeguards has already won support from OpenAI and Elon Musk. And Dolly Parton's legacy is about to take flight. Nashville's airport will be renamed in honour of the country music legend after a unanimous vote by the airport board. Supporters say it's a fitting tribute to one of Tennessee's most beloved stars.
6: Ampol Hallett Place. 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
23: Brisbane has bounced back in style, ending Adelaide's premiership hopes with a commanding 144-91 win overnight. Lions coach Chris Fagan thrilled with the response from his side after last week's defeat to the Swans.
24: They're pretty serious before the game. The boys are usually fairly noisy. It's like they were steeling themselves
0: for an effort, and that's how it turned out. So it was good. It was a good week. We're able to get ourselves back on track, and we're in our, sixth preliminary final in 8 years, which is pretty amazing effort.
23: Meantime, Brisbane's building serious momentum in the AFLW season. The Lions dominating West Coast by 45 points at Mineral Resources Park, climbing to second on the ladder. They'll now turn their attention to a blockbuster clash with the competition-leading Crows. And to tennis, world number one Elena Rybakina's defeated defending champion Aryna Sabalenka in 3 sets to claim her first US Open crown.
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17: On West Coast waters, westerly winds 15 to 20 knots with seas around 1 metre. The swell southwesterly to 2 metres. Central Coast waters, westerly winds 15 to 20 knots with seas 1 to 1.5 metres. The swell southwesterly 2 to 2.5 metres. Finally, on Spencer Gulf waters, west to southwesterly winds 15 to 20 knots with seas 1 to 1.5 metres. The swell south to southwesterly below 1 metre, increasing to 1 to 1.5 metres south of Kawtowallaroo.
5: 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Weather Watch.
17: On the west coast, a mostly sunny one today with a medium chance of showers south of Streaky Bay and a slight chance elsewhere with a chance of a thunderstorm as well, with some west to south westerly winds 15 to 25 kilometres per hour, becoming light during the evening. Top temperatures in Elliston at 21, Woodner with a top of 25. On the eastern Eyre Peninsula, a medium chance of showers and the chance of a thunderstorm before a mostly sunny afternoon with some north to northwesterly winds 20 to 30 kilometres per hour, turning west to southwesterly 25 to 35 kilometres per hour this afternoon, then decreasing to 15 to 20 kilometres per hour this evening. Top temperatures in Cleve 24, Kimber with a top of 25. On the lower Eyre Peninsula, a partly cloudy one with a high chance of showers with a chance of a thunderstorm as well, with some westerly winds 20 to 30 kilometres per hour, decreasing to 15 to 20 kilometres per hour throughout this afternoon. Top temperatures in Coffin Bay, Cummins and Port Lincoln, all with a top of 20.
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0: Carl Smith, Noah Horan on Magic 89.9. It's the EP's Hit Music Station. It's Riz here with you. Hope you're having just a nice, relaxing, chilled Sunday morning. A few tired bodies, no doubt, after some grand finals yesterday. Maybe a few sore heads as well. So hopefully you're staying safe and staying responsible. Hey, we got heaps of your favourites on the way, although I'm a little bit flat because whoever's put this playlist together has put two songs back to back that a lot of people have used to describe me. First one is this. Sabrina Carpenter's Man Child, right? I get called that quite often. And then I've had this one sung to me before. Don't get me wrong, two great songs, but I'm a little bit flat that someone's just stitched me up like that and put two songs that describe me back to back. Paul Kelly's Dumb Things is going to come up right after Sabrina Carpenter's Man Child on the other side of this here on Magic 89.9, the EP's Hit Music Station.
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